0: We're in a unique territory for colleges. It's Nightly with Jade and Tyler. Jade, be honest. In college, did you party a lot? Did you do some crazy partying? Or were you more just chill, laid back, went to school, got it done?
1: Not really. I love to be at a party, hanging out with my little circle, seeing if my crush was going to pull up. But I didn't even drink till my 22nd birthday, and I hated it. 21st birthday, I bought so many handles, so many bottles. They were for my friends. But I will tell you, when my sister was at the University of Georgia, I cried tears. I was so scared. Every time I clicked on her Snapchat, it looked like that was going to be her last night on Earth. The things that I saw her doing were just too wild. And as a big sister, I was clutching my pearls, but I didn't get too crazy.
0: Well, now the latest trend on college campuses is a wellness darty.
1: Break that down for me, because what the hell is a darty?
0: So that's a daytime party, which I like. I'm down for daytime boozing, but it doesn't have booze. Instead, it's got Pilates, yoga, a run, an ice bath, or maybe getting a coffee or a matcha afterwards.
1: This is so like influencer effect coded. I'm actually getting jealous now that we didn't have this when I was in school. Pushing health, positivity, and wellness. You gotta love it. That's a parent's dream, sending their kids off to college.
0: Apparently, they're picking up popularity at schools like the University of Miami, Florida, Syracuse, University of Alabama. So some pretty big schools. I don't see frats ever going away, but I do see a bigger number of people having wellness darties.
1: Like, I'm so tickled by that, thinking about the boys. Like, hey, let's go get some matcha and don't forget to bring the yoga mat. Kind of living for it. Definitely a long way from where millennials were. I guess it's no like Project X is. Well, yeah, shout out to the frats for holding down the old recipes.
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0: with Jade and Tyler. And Jade, you would say your man is a man's man, right?
1: As soon as I met him, I stopped calling my dad for all of the little things in life and just started asking my man. That's what I knew.
0: So according to the folks at Glamour, they put signs on telling that he's a man. He's like a man. The first one knows when a suit is required. He owns one. Wears it without complaining.
1: Knowing how to dress for the occasion is definitely an important thing. Because let's be real, people judge. And it's nothing more embarrassing than having a man that is embarrassing you just because of his fit.
0: Your mother loves him?
1: It just ain't gonna work if she don't.
0: He drives fast, but safe enough that can let you fall asleep on a passenger side.
1: That's a funny one. Sometimes my man be driving like we in a golf cart, and I'm like, whoa.
0: Every so often, you catch a glimpse of the little boy he used to be.
1: That is my favorite freaking one you just named on this list. It literally makes my heart stop. Yes, love that.
0: And is able to carry a child on his shoulders without bumping her or his head on a door frame. We've talked about this before. I'm an emotional guy. I've cried in front of her many times, but I always tell her, I'll fight a tiger. I'll fight a bear. I don't care. I'll rip its head off with my bare hands.
1: I'm not going to lie. You just raised the bar with that one.
0: That's me. I'm a man.
1: You're ready to go toe-to-toe in the jungle with a bear or a lion over the love of your life. Lady, if he's not texting you back, you got to dead him after hearing this.

You're hearing my new song here first, Hate That I Made You Love Me. With your evening vibe, Nightly with Jade and Tyler.

0: A couple of people around us are starting to get a little sick. I'm getting a tickle in my throat. And you know, every time the seasons change, allergies on deck. Rumors of the strep are moving around. Are you feeling all right? Because I'm starting to get scared that I'm going to lose my voice within the next week.
1: No, my terrible time, and it's getting worse and worse every year. And I take 1,900 pills. I got the eye drops. I got the nose spray.
0: Yep.
1: April, May, I am miserable. So you might be carrying the show for 2 months, Jade.
0: Pollen is no freaking joke, for real. And I'm just like, please, Lord, I do not want to kick off the fall with strep throat. I'm

0: So last Monday night at Arrowhead Stadium in Kansas City, we saw Tom Cruise next to Taylor Swift. But what you didn't see is Leonardo DiCaprio was also in the same suite, just hiding in the back.
1: She's about to have the most litty, basically VIP section of all suites in football history ever.
0: Well, we know Leo. He always goes around with the baseball cap and his face covered. He likes to be out of the spotlight, but he wants to be everywhere. And that got me thinking, Tom Cruise and Leo, who's the best actor? Because they both have legendary careers up to this point.
1: Whew, I don't even know if you can compare them. I love Titanic. I love Wolf on Wall Street. Iconic roles. Tom. This man has like broken his ankles and continued filming, jumped out of planes, done so much stuff that is like, they're like, Tom, you don't have to do this. We have specialized people that can be your stunt double. And he's like, never. And he still has that attitude today. He rarely does interviews, but he actually just did one like last week with GQ. And I'm just like, this man is unstoppable. That's a hard comparison. Who do you give it to?
0: I would say actor-wise, Leo, because he's been in films like The Departed, Wolf of Wall Street, which is one of my favorite movies of all time. Also, what was the movie where he was got thrown in jail and he didn't know where he was and he was confused? What was that movie? The Lighthouse? He got captured there.
1: Shutter Island. That one kind of lost me. I was literally confused from beginning to end of that movie. But
0: yes. Tom Cruise, he's got, you know, Maverick, Top Gun. He's got Mission Impossible. But I got to go to actor Leo. Tom Cruise, a close second, just because you got to respect his work ethic.
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0: Jaden Tyler.
1: Sometimes you walk through the front door and mentally you're still carrying the entire day inside of you, but that stops here. It's Nightly with Jaden Tyler, and this next hour, we're going to help you put some of that down. We got great music, real conversation. And Tyler, what are you thinking about tonight?
2: People are reminiscing about their childhood and remembering their favorite things about their childhood home. And we'll talk about that coming up next here on Nightly with Jaden Tyler.

0: taking a stroll down memory lane, literally on Nightly with Jaden Tyler, talking about things we remember from our childhood homes. It's trending on the TL, so why not break it down?
1: Growing up, it's a humble brag. I had the party house. I had the house with the two stories. We had a pool. We had a hot tub. My parents were out of town. That's where the party was being thrown at. It made me think, like, what are the most things you miss about your childhood home? And that would be the hot tub and the pool, because in the summertime, getting home from school at 3, 4 o'clock, you do your homework, and then you could jump in the pool or the hot tub. That's what I miss the most about my childhood home. What about you, Jade?
0: My childhood home? Growing up in Houston in the 90s, green carpet, laminate floors in the kitchen. It's not even so much about the house I think of. I actually just think of the kids from my hometown. Growing up in an era where the garage doors stayed open, people had their lawn chairs parked literally outside of the garages, looking at the street, chatting with neighbors. I think of simpler times and the foundation of life.
1: You know another thing I miss just thinking about it? My bedroom was on the second floor, and my next door neighbor was like the hot next door neighbor. She was like 4 years older than me.
0: Stacy's mom, basically.
1: Yeah, I'm not trying to be a pervert or anything, but she'd be on that trampoline for a couple hours and I'd just be right by my window.
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0: So one of my favorite drinks in my early years was the Capri Sun, but it went two ways. You got the straw in the pouch in the first try, and it was glorious, or you broke the straw trying to get it in, you missed, and then you just got frustrated and threw it.
1: Capri Suns are fun. You twist them up, like, all the way to get every single little drop of juice out, and just chewing on that straw nonstop.
0: Well, they know their usual pouches don't last long, so they're testing a super-sized version. It's called the Big Pouch, and it can hold 20 ounces, which is more than three times the size of the original.
1: Hey, the people on the streets, you know, outside of the concerts, the food vendors, they're already making these. They're spiked, but they're making them, so I'm glad Capri Sun is giving us what we want, because one is never enough. And I told you, I recently tried the Capri Sun in the bottle, and I was just annoyed. It tasted the same, but the experience was, it didn't hit.
0: Well, you might need two hands with this, because it's 9 inches tall and 6 inches wide.
1: Are these going to be hitting the shelf soon?
0: Well, they're going to cost $6, and they will be available for a limited time next week, Monday through Thursday. Daily drops at Walmart.com.
1: Dang it. They should have dropped this in May to kick off the summer.

0: We talked about this recently, how many group chats that we have and like how many is too many group chats. I feel like we all are in many group chats, including the show right here. You're invited to our group chat and we love that. But every group chat apparently has a friend keeper, and that's the name for the person who sends the group text, remembers birthdays, sets up dinner, and makes sure the friendship does not quietly disappear.
1: I can't say I've been the best of a friend, especially when it comes to texting, because it stresses me out. Like, work is such a priority. I really, really, really love and appreciate. I have a friend in particular, Jasmine. She always makes an effort to get us together. You know, just keep things fun and, like, keep us involved. And if it wasn't for her invitations, who knows where I would be? Literally, she's the one who wrangles us all in and brings us back together. So you do have to have that friend.
0: Every group chat needs to have it. Like, my best friend from childhood, we're still best friends. And he's always the one talking about, hey, when are we going to go on our boys' trip? Like, a year in advance. And I'm like, bro, I'm just trying to think what I'm doing this weekend.
1: Yeah.

and you're hearing my new song here first, Hate That I Made You Love Me. With your evening vibe, Nightly with

0: companies and offices are booking their holiday parties because, you know, we're almost in October. So I always usually like to do a reminder, a weekly reminder in November, December. Don't sleep with the coworker because usually, you know, it's open bar or you're having drinks with people you've worked with for a long time. The wine is flowing, shots are going down, and next thing you know, you're taking Susie in the bathroom.
1: That's why you gots to know your limits. And no matter how tempting it may be, it never will end well for you. That's the moment you're going to F it up if you do.
0: Yeah, because office romances, they change the whole vibe of the office, of the building. It's just the worst. It gives me the ick if I see two people that I work with daily and they're flirting and they're like touching each other. And it's just, it's very icky.
1: Yeah, it does feel very icky. It's just a little too close for home and things can never end well in that. Unless it is a literal like one in a million chance that they're destined to be together. Like they're going to get married, right? It just simply cannot end well. There's going to be so much unnecessary tension and it could get ugly.
0: HR gets involved and then somebody loses their job.
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0: morning, so hang in there. We've got new music. It's a new hour. We're bringing more conversations into the nightly chat. It's Jade and Tyler, and I can't believe we're days away from finding out if Ella Langley is making music history.
1: Yes, being number one on the Billboard Hot 100 charts for 23 straight weeks in a row, she would take down the queen, Mariah Carey. So yeah, we'll find out that. Another thing, we've been teasing it forever. And Jade, we got a day.
0: It's official. We are going to be sending you and your best friend to see Ella Langley live in concert. And guess where it's going to be?
1: At Red Rocks, just an iconic venue. And we're going to send you and a bestie for free starting Monday night.

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2: They say the holy water's watered down, and this town's lost its faith. Our colors will fade eventually, so if our time is running out, day after day, we'll make the mundane a masterpiece. Oh my, my, oh my, my love, I take one look at you, you're taking me out.

0: It is Nightly with Jade and Tyler. Jade, you're a leap year baby, right?
1: That's correct.
0: So that means your birthday only happens every 4 years.
1: Yes, and it was so hard growing up because I have distinct memories of being in elementary school and they would announce every single day on the morning news, happy birthday to so-and-so, happy birthday to so-and-so. And every year I would come home crying to my mom, they didn't say my birthday. I celebrate it on the 28th when it's an off year, but when it's on, it's on.
0: Yeah, I got bad news for you. According to astrology and numerology, your birthday may influence the kind of luck you attract, and the 29th isn't on this list. So the 28th, however, is.
1: Well, look, I claim both, T.
0: So people born on the 1st, 10th, 19th, and 28th are connected to the sun and are said to attract opportunities through confidence, leadership, and visibility, while those born on the 5th, 14th, 23rd are associated with Mercury, and they find luck through communication, networking, and business. So I would say 28th is on point with you.
1: You ever do the math of when you were born? You're like, what were my parents doing 9 months ago from this date? It was somebody's birthday. It was Valentine's Day. It was the holiday New Year's Eve. You're like, wow.
0: Yeah, mine was the summertime, and my birthday's on the 11th. So birthdays tied to the 2nd, 11th, and 20th, and 29th are tied to intuition and long-term success.
1: Salute to that.
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0: I want to know if you agree. There is a Harris Interactive survey, more than 1,000 women nationwide, and it's the busiest time of day for women.
1: We're listening.
0: Nearly 30% of women who feel most pressed for time is in the early morning hours of their day between 6 a.m. and 9 a.m. And I can understand that. You're trying to get the kids ready for school, on the bus. You got to get yourself ready for work. So I can understand that.
1: I don't know if you ever have those moments where you think about your current age and then think about what your parents were doing at that age. And it's like, oh my God, my mom was running circles around what I do now. I can't even imagine how she was juggling the both of us at such a young age, my sister and I. But she was running. She was a marathon runner, but always running well before school, dressed and ready. That was when teachers were wearing stockings and heels and everything to school. And I'm just like, my God, I'm lucky if I have on a decent outfit and real pants when I get to work. It's rough. Those morning hours are definitely rough.
0: And 20% say the craziest time is in the early evening from 5 to 8. Another, like, picking up the kids, picking up dinner, making it happen for the household. So it seems early morning and early evening are the busiest time for women.

0: two things I wait for each year at McDonald's.
1: One of them might be a seasonal item. I have another feeling that it could be something collectible that could help you win big.
0: Both. The McRib. I love when the McRib is back. I was devastated when they said they were going to give it up for good. I don't know what kind of meat is in the McRib, but the meat, the sauce, and the onions and the pickles on that, chef's kiss.
1: The less we ask, the better off we are. I feel the same way about the nuggets. I'm like, I'm not going to ask. I don't want to know, but I will also need a side of sweet and sour sauce with that. Thank you.
0: And the second one, McDonald's Monopoly. It's returning on October 6th.
1: I remember in high school when everybody was getting a $1 sweet tea, people would be collecting other people like, can I get that off your cup? Thank you. Collecting everybody else's Monopoly pieces. I'm like, what are the prizes looking like?
0: There's anything from like a $50,000 vacation to a $10,000 Lowe's shopping spree, a new Jeep Grand Cherokee, and the $1 million cash prize. Isn't it always the case they make like 900,000 boardwalks, but only one Park Place?
1: And of course it would be the person that threw that cup away and didn't think twice about those pieces.

0: fall officially starts on Tuesday, I believe. And then after that, the temperatures will drop. So there's a drinking myth out there. And I say myth because scientists have proven it doesn't work. Drinking alcohol will keep you warm when you're outdoors in a wintry weather scenario.
1: But why does it feel like you get warm and fuzzy inside?
0: Drinking alcohol in cold outdoors may make you feel warmer and your face may flush because alcohol causes your blood vessels to dilate, causing warm blood to flow to the skin. But your body is actually releasing more heat because of how it processes alcohol. You may feel warm, but you're not realizing that your body temperature is dropping.
1: I always thought that was a real thing. I mean, everybody does it.
0: Yes, yeah. But recently, in the past couple years, at these cold NFL games, the players and the athletes and the coaches, they're actually drinking warm chicken broth. And they say that's best for your body to keep your body warm.
1: I love broth, so I'm down for this. Every time they bring the miso soup, can't skip that. But you remember when we were growing up, those little thermoses that people had, like they had like a cup attached to the top? You remember that?
0: Yep, old school.
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0: everyone.
1: A brand new hour of music starts right now. And look, whatever kind of day you had, this part of it belongs to you. All the texts you haven't answered yet, all the unfinished work you still got to do and bring home, unfortunately, and the nonstop noise, it can all wait. This Thursday night, we're here hanging with you, ready to unpack, unwind, and get into our favorite hits.
2: That's right. We know Thursday night is the start of the weekend. That's what we're doing out here. We're getting ready for the official starts of the weekend.
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0: So internet slang is moving out of the group chat, off of the timeline, and straight into the Merriam-Webster dictionary. Thousands of new words just made the cut, and some of them are so 2026. I kind of love it, though.
1: Yes, Gen Z definitely had an influence on this list. Merriam-Webster adding 1,400 new words, looks maxing, thanks cavicular, cuffing season, which we're almost there. It's the end of September into October, so cuffing season's almost here. Also, parasocial, crash out, and my favorite, the Sunday scaries.
0: It's funny because some of these aren't even words. Or phrases, love bomb. I'm surprised that one hasn't already been in there. The acronym for if you know, you know, IYKYK. I'm kind of shocked by that one. Engagement bait, definitely a sign of the times. What is Rick rolling?
1: You know, whenever you hear the Rick Astley song, never gonna give you up, never gonna let you down.
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0: You know, I'm patiently waiting for Spider-Man Brand New Day to be on social media platforms because I still haven't seen it yet. Jade, you have seen it, correct?
1: Funny enough, I thought about this last night because I've been dying for us to have a conversation. I want your true opinion on it because I absolutely loved it, but I was like, I think Tyler's waiting for streaming services so he can tell me live from the couch. Tom Holland, believe the hype.
0: Yeah, it shows that by the numbers, Spider-Man Brand New Day has passed Star Wars The Force Awakens as the highest grossing movie ever in North America, crossed over

0: $936 million at the box office, and it just took 47 days.
1: Kind of unbelievable when you think of how many incredible movies have come through the box office in our lifetime. The fact that it's that one, I'm sure there's so many contributing factors. There's every boy across America is like born into the world loving Spider-Man, Spider-Man Crocs, Spider-Man onesie, Spider-Man PJs, Halloween costume. It's a whole movement, but also off the heels of him getting married, I think a lot of, at least I can speak for myself, the ladies were excited to see his dynamic with his wife on screen.
0: And I was pretty shocked to see him. He had like an 8-pack of that movie. He got built for it.
1: Oh yeah, the body was tight.

0: New stupid criminal alerts. A 38-year-old woman in Maryland named Tiffany Booz crashed out at a store clerk earlier this month because the checkout line was taking way too long. And another employee tried to open up an additional register to help her out because she was complaining so loudly. But on her way out, she punched the clerk of the original line in the face.
1: The things that people have to, like...

0: I can help the amount of people there are in this line. You got to blame that on management for not having enough people on the floor.
1: Well, I think you missed a huge detail in that story. Her last name was Booze, so maybe she was boozed up at the time. And the story gets worse. She came back and she flashed a gun. The employees called the cops, but Tiffany ran off and thankfully didn't fire any shots because she forgot her phone and wallet and was immediately taken into custody where she was charged of 5 counts of weapons violations, first-degree assault, and other charges.
0: Not you gonna do the most inside of the restaurant, and then you're like, oh, I forgot my keys, my wallet, my phone. Girl!

0: 12% of men, it says, already bet money on the NFL 1 week in. Now, let me tell you, I went to a bar to see my Chicago Bears play on Sunday, and every single guy at the bar had some bets placed. And I'm like, it's got to be more than 12%, including myself. I think it's got to be 80, 90% of men.
1: Oh, my God. Ladies, he's not DMing other women. He's placing his bet, and that's why he's so dialed into that phone. I have never seen so many Kelce advertisements in my life. Every other TikTok video is trying to get me to bet some money. Do you think that this is the biggest betting has ever been, though? Because I feel like the conversations I see about it are more heightened now than ever. Even the athletes themselves are getting caught up in some craziness behind the scenes.
0: No, I do feel bad, and I do think it needs to be regulated, because basically you're giving an 18-year-old kid a phone with six different gambling apps that he can put his entire life savings, which isn't a lot, but men in their, you know, later years can lose their life savings.
1: Yeah.
0: I think it's a very dangerous game. So it leads to the question, do you think legalized gambling is having a positive or negative impact on sports? Because let me be honest with you, Jade, Vegas always wins. The books will always win. You'll have a win every now and then, a big win. I mean, that's why, you know, it's gambling, because and the books have the advantage.
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0: book that keeps you up at night? Hey, it's Kara Hart. And for the Kara Hart's Book Club this month, we've chosen Before the Shadows. 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

0: chatting about my weekend a little earlier. What'd you do this weekend, Jay? But we weren't in touch at all over the weekend.
1: I wasn't expecting to be in touch. Usually on the weekends, we get a break from each other. Which is nice, you know what I mean?
0: You kick your feet
1: up. It helps
0: up.
1: The friendship.
0: Yeah, and you go, oh man, that was enough of TJ for the week.
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0: you love a book that keeps you up at night? Hey, it's Kara Hart. And for the Kara Hart's Book Club this month, we've chosen Before the Shadows. It's a psychological suspense novel about Chief of Police Nathan Hargett, Emily Moore's diary, and secrets that refuse to stay buried. 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

0: Brandon. Eden, how are you guys doing?
1: I have my fiance here with me. I'm having him listen with me on the way to work.
0: Whoa, this is big, so we better sound good today. Isn't that right, Camden?
2: Yes, sir.
0: Yeah.
2: Sounds great so far.
0: Oh, cool. So your soon-to-be wife is telling you you've got to hear this show that she listens to.
2: She's been ranting and raving about it for months at this point. She loves listening to you guys.
0: Whoa, you hear
3: this,
0: Jay?
3: That's a big deal. That's huge.
0: You hear this?
4: Camden, you found a keeper.
1: Hey.
3: Yeah.
1: Can't wake up without it.
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0: book that keeps you up at night? Hey, it's Kara Hart. And for the Kara Hart's Book Club this month, we've chosen Before the Shadows. It's a psychological suspense novel about Chief of Police Nathan Hargett, Emily Moore's diary, and secrets that refuse to stay buried. 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

0: Apparently, paper journals, vinyl records, even digital cameras without an actual screen on it are getting more and more popular. Analog is in, and many are saying it's thanks to Gen Z.
1: I was out and about, and someone asked me to take a photo of them in their friend group, and they handed me a digital camera. 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I said, excuse me, baby. You just got onto this. I've been about this, okay? I am true to this. I know how to use this.
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0: 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Are you guys ready for the Friday show?
1: Yes, sir.
0: All right, kicking off in a few moments. Thank you for being here. 877-RADIO-TJ, that's our phone number. 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
1: This is the TJ Show, and look at that. It is Friday, September 18th, 2026. Hello, J-Bo.
2: Good day, sir.
1: You know, you shared a story, and it was so sad because you found a peaceful place.
2: Yes, it was beautiful.
1: And describe what that is.
2: Well, it's kind of like in a park area. There's chairs, and it's by a river, and I like to go there sometimes and just, like, relax.
1: And you were aggressively interrupted by a flock of geese.
2: Yes, and you know, they're aggressive, like you said, aggressively interrupted, so I let them have it. I figured they were there first anyway.
1: Yeah, and that's,
2: I left.
1: That's you allowing nature to do what it does. And we got a message. So Rico, who is on one of our stations on the West Coast, heard that and wanted to... We'll start the day with this.
3: J-Bo, a.k.a. J-Beezy. Hey, listen, I was listening to the show yesterday, and I know that your Zen time was interrupted by geese, but my only suggestion to you is make peace with the geese, all right? No beef. No beef with the geese. Make peace with the geese. Take it easy.
1: I think you did make peace with the geese. You
2: I
1: left.
2: Did. And sometimes peace is knowing when to go, okay, you win. You right. know what I mean? Because I kept my peace. I just went somewhere else.
1: Yeah. No, you didn't want to let them take that from you. Can you put out a message? Kenny, you know how to speak geese. Thank you.
4: Geese peace.
1: Geese peace.
2: Appreciate that.
1: I think that should go on a t-shirt. You know, radio people love t-shirts. Rico's a radio guy.
2: Mm-hmm.
1: Geese peace. Sounds like there's something there. So thank you, Rico. We love you.
5: Hey, this is Beth. I'm calling from Hickory, North Carolina. And I just wanted to say I love y'all's show.
1: Thank you for that.
5: And I actually even have it downloaded on my phone. So while I'm flying out the country tomorrow, I can listen to it.
1: Oh, that's so great.
2: Wow.
6: Awesome.
1: Look at that, taking us on a plane.
2: That's awesome.
1: I like that.
5: So thank you for all y'all do.
1: Thank you.
5: Have a sweet and amazing day. Bye.
1: Hey, you too.
2: Nice.
1: Thank you so much for listening to the show.
7: Hi, TJ. Hi, J-Bo. It's Caitlin from Fort Smith, Arkansas, the skunk lady.
1: Oh, the skunk lady. Yes, she saves wild skunks. They're about to die. They get hit by a car. Something weird happens. A mama abandons its little kid. Skunk, and she saves them.
7: I was just listening to your segment on why I don't want kids.
1: Oh, yeah, yeah.
7: Can we take that one step further and say why I don't want kids anymore? Love you guys.
2: Okay.
1: That takes a minute to settle in.
2: So I'm guessing she has kids but doesn't want them now.
1: That's what I'm
2: She wants
1: gathering.
2: To give them back.
1: Yeah, like, I'm hoping everything. Back. Yeah, hoping everything's okay there. But yeah, it took me a second.
2: I want her to explain that. Please call back.
1: Yeah. Please. All right. Are you guys ready to do this?
2: Yeah.
1: All right. Here's what you can do. You can get involved. 877-RADIO-TJ. That is our phone number. It's your passport to get on the radio. You'll either catch us in the studio or you'll get our voicemail just like those guys did. 877-RADIO-TJ. Here we go.
8: 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No problems on 81 or the KC. No unusual delays on 84 or 380. Accident-free on 80 and 309. No unusual delays on the turnpike. If you see a traffic problem, call their toll-free tip line. 855-ROAD-TIP.
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0: This is the TJ Show. And look at this. It's a new friend, Micah, in Central Valley, California. Is that really you, Micah?
1: That's me. How's it going?
0: There he is. Micah, now you were letting us know that where you live, how much of the country's food is grown there? I'd never heard that stat.
1: Yeah, it's about like 90% of the nation's food. It's grown in the Central Valley. It's called the San Joaquin Valley, and it's really fertile land. So there's a lot of orchards, a lot of farming, lots of dairy. So it's where a lot of the fruits and vegetables are grown.
0: You know, I think that's one of the most heavenly parts of being in California. I have some friends and some family out there. And when we go, it's amazing. You walk down a block, you got a guy with a fig tree here. There's an orange tree there. Every possible fruit that you can grow. My friend Edgar's got a lime tree and now a lemon tree in his backyard. They don't go to the store for that. Boom.
2: The soil is rich.
0: Yeah, you pull it right off the tree. That's awesome. What are you growing at your house?
1: Currently, I just have strawberries, but my neighbor has almost everything. And when I lived in San Jose, in our backyard, we had tomatoes, lemon, lime.
0: What is like the general rule when you're walking around, you see all these people with fruit trees on the front lawn and everything. Do people like to share that with the community? Do they keep it for themselves? Like if you've got a peach tree out front and it's got 1,000+ peaches on it, like what do they do? Do they harvest it all for themselves?
1: It honestly, unfortunately, just depends on the person. Like, some houses you'll walk by and they'll have, like, little cardboard signs that say, like, take one or whatever. I think the general rule of thumb is if it's, like, on the ground and, like, closer to the sidewalk, or if there's a fence and the limb is overhanging that fence, it's free reign.
0: Okay.
1: But if you have to, like,
2: that makes sense to me.
1: Step on the person's property, then it's like kind of a more sketchy thing.
0: When you are walking on a sidewalk and you see one that's kind of on their front lawn, do you ever like give it a little kick and go, ooh, look, it's there near the street. That's mine.
1: Oh, yeah, if it's ripe enough. Absolutely. Because it's already on the ground.
2: Right.
1: You're probably not going to get it.
2: And you're helping them out.
1: 100%. I used to do real estate photography, and I did a vacant house that people had already moved out, and they had a whole front garden of strawberries. So I like did all my photos, put my stuff in my car, went back and sat down on the front lawn and just mumped because it's going to go bad if not.
2: Yeah,
1: so,
2: true, yeah.
0: Doing a fine service for the community there.
2: Took a little lunch break.
1: Have to. Exactly. I saved some money, helped harvest.
2: There you go.
1: You know, the ecosystem was at the top of its peak right there.
0: I love that. Yeah, when I was last visiting my friend Edgar, I'm standing in his backyard. He's like, what are you doing? I'm like, I'm just staring at your lime tree. Like, we can eat these? Can we take one? He's like, yeah, go for it. It was amazing. And, I grew up on the East Coast. We don't really have that. So super cool. Micah, great talking to you. You have a great day, okay?
1: Thank you. You guys too.
0: It's been Fruit Talk on the TJ Show.
3: 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No problems on 81 or the KC. No unusual delays on 84 or 380. Accident-free on 80 and 309. No unusual delays on the turnpike. If you see a traffic problem, call their toll-free tip line, 855-ROAD-TIP.
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0: This is the TJ Show or News. It sounds different around here. Kenny reads through every story he can find, and then he brings us the most interesting ones. Kenny, what's happening on the planet today?
1: Have you guys seen the video of the man in a South Carolina prison who broke out of jail using a pencil?
0: Tell ya, with all these screens, you gotta use pencils for something.
1: Yeah, pretty impressive. This happened earlier this month, but the video was just recently released. But you see this man lifting his cell door enough to insert a pencil into the locking mechanism, which allowed him to slide it open. He then walked through the kitchen, exited an unlocked door that's used for trash duties, and then climbed a barbed wire fence. He did not make it very far. 28 minutes later, deputies found him and arrested him all over again.
0: You know how to pick a lock, J-Bo?
2: I'm impressed on all rounds. Just all the way around, going over a barbed wire fence. That'd be painful.
0: Oh, yeah, that's...
2: And no, I don't know how to pick a lock, no.
0: That's, there's so many layers to that. It's like that guy who scaled the wall in Pennsylvania. Remember,
1: that was
0: he was like a Spider-Man?
2: That was wild.
0: You've got to have some incredible strength to be able to do that.
1: I would imagine so.
3: I mean, people don't want to be in jail.
0: No,
3: so
0: I understand.
3: So they'll figure out how to get out of jail.
0: Right, but it is impressive. Maybe when he gets out, he can do one of those like triathlon things or UFC.
1: Yeah.
2: Ninja Warrior course.
0: Yeah, exactly.
1: He could use that ingenuity in a more positive way. But regarding picking locks, TJ, do you remember when you were locked outside of your office here in the building?
0: Yes, we have a weird scenario where like we don't have keys for the locks, which is the dumbest thing ever. And it's ridiculous. And somehow someone closed my door and locked me out. And I go, oh, what am I going to do now? Kenny comes over with a credit card and picks the door. I go, how do you know how to do that?
1: I got to thank my mom for teaching me how to do
2: that. That's hilarious.
0: What were they up to?
1: My mom had an interesting childhood. We need more show to get into that.
0: Okay. Got it. Well, what else do you have? I want to ask more questions. I don't want to incriminate Kenny. What else do you have?
1: Quite the atmosphere in Buffalo last night as they opened up the new Highmark Stadium, and the Bills treated their fans to a 41-31 victory over the Detroit Lions on Thursday Night Football.
0: Nice. How are the fans dealing with the new stadium? Because I know they had this iconic stadium, once again, knocked over, rebuilt from scratch.
1: They seem to like it, but there were complaints earlier in the offseason. Apparently, a lot of the seats have obstructed views, and I haven't heard much in the way of updates on that front. But what I can tell you, Josh Allen is better than ever. The quarterback finished the day with 317 total yards and 5 touchdowns, 3 through the air and 2 with his legs. That's the 4th time he's ever done that, and he's only one of 2 players to do that in NFL history, to have that many games with that prolific of scoring. As far as how many tables were broken in the parking lot, we're still waiting on those statistics.
0: Oh yeah, no, those fans, there's nothing like a Buffalo Bills fan. You see the videos, right? Jumping off of cars, burning tables. It's crazy, but they love their team. Kenny, thanks for keeping us somewhat informed.
1: That's what's happening.
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5: Good Friday morning for today. Clouds break up for some sunshine, becoming less humid with highs in the mid-70s. For tonight, partly cloudy, a little bit cooler, lows in the upper 40s. For Saturday, increasing clouds throughout the day. Stray shower can't be ruled out. Most of us are dry with highs in the lower 70s. And Sunday, mainly cloudy with showers throughout the day, highs into the mid-60s. With your 2822 Future Alert weather forecast, a meteorologist, Logan Maestro.
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0: is the TJ Show. You know, one of my favorite things to do, you go out on the street, tap a random person on the shoulder, you strike up a conversation, get to know someone new. Kenny did it once again.
1: What would be your motivating Friday weekend message for our listeners?
0: Hold on, I'm confused. Why do you need a motivating Friday weekend message? Isn't Friday motivating by default?
2: Yeah, for some people.
1: Yeah, I thought it would be fun to get people pumped up for Friday and the weekend.
0: But it is Friday. But people are already, that's the default.
1: Well, I was hoping to capture that.
2: They
1: on
2: wake
1: the street.
2: Up pumped. They go to bed Thursday night pumped for the next day.
0: Right.
3: I say just get out there and go party, have fun, around.
0: Oh.
3: Do something.
1: Want to do a Friday chant with me?
3: Oh, sure.
1: Yeah.
3: Friday.
0: Oh, okay. I know what it is. You're excited about the Jets over the weekend.
1: Yeah, I'm pumped for the weekend.
0: The only guy, I think, in the entire country, right?
1: It's not true. It's going to be a sold-out stadium on Sunday. You're nuts.
4: Like, how would you pump somebody up? It's Friday, the weekend's here.
5: My Fridays are not that exciting. Because I usually work. I don't have, my weekends are not off. I work weekends.
1: Okay.
0: All right. So then that makes sense. He does need motivation for Friday.
4: So I came to the wrong guy?
5: Not necessarily, but... maybe, yeah. For the energy, yeah, I would say so.
0: Okay, very good.
2: No, but yes.
1: Just want to get people pumped for Friday and for the weekend. Do you have like a motivating, invigorating Friday weekend message for our listeners?
6: I can give you the motto I like to live by.
1: Please.
6: A day without learning is a day without living.
0: Agreed. That's good.
1: I love that.
6: You don't even need to be in school necessarily. Like, I have my bachelor's degree, and I thought, well, what did I get out of that? And I came across this quote, which was, it doesn't matter what your classes are in college or anything like that. Yeah, you've got a degree. It shows that you know how to learn. But also, there's the idea that every single day, you know, learn something new. Open a book.
1: I love that.
6: Do something differently that you have not done. Get out of your comfort zone.
0: I like this guy.
6: And even write it down in a journal.
1: Yeah.
6: Find something and then review it. That's what I do. That's what feeds my my soul, my curiosity.
1: So you have a gratitude journal?
6: Oh, well, I have several diaries. When I decide what I'm going to do during the day, because I have an ADHD brain.
1: Sure.
6: So I need some organization.
1: Yeah.
6: And hopefully I can scratch as many off of the, you know, of the items as I can. But also I have, yes, on a part of this big binder are quotes and things that I've learned. A new word I was unfamiliar with.
0: I like this guy. You know what? Yeah. He's constantly challenging himself. He's writing down what he's grateful for, what he has to do. I have so many to-do lists that have never been done, but that's fine. Mm-hmm. I did most of them. This is the TJ Show. It is Friday. We thank you for being here.
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8: 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No problems on 81 or the North Cross Valley. No unusual delays on 80 or 380. We're running accident-free on the Turnpike. No problems reported on the North Scranton Expressway or Business 6. If you see a traffic problem, call our toll-free tip line, 855-ROAD-TIP.
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0: TJ Show. Glad the New York Post is covering very important subjects like dad sneezes.
1: Yes. Oh, okay, yeah.
0: I am a dad, and I sneeze, and so this applies to me. The article, this is interesting to me, they're exploring the phenomenon of why they're so loud and dramatic by breaking down both the biological factors and the psychological conditioning behind them. So the biological side, why are sneezes so loud? Men generally have larger lungs, wider airways, and higher respiratory pressure, which allows them to expel air with significantly more force. So they're just better at sneezing loudly.
1: It doesn't make you better.
0: I guess it's
1: what you're made up.
0: Yeah, it gives you an edge to sneeze louder.
1: I guess.
0: And I think, I wonder if with dads, it's become such a funny thing that they're actually trying to outdo one another. Like my father-in-law sneezes and you think the house is going to crumble. It's so loud and shocking that even over a vacuum, my wife has described growing up, the sneeze would be clear as day, which
1: is
0: hard. That's hard to overpower a vacuum. Now, the psychological and social factors here, they claim that, from an early age, girls are like, let's keep it suppressed. And guys are like, yeah, be loud. So I don't know.
2: Well, girls are taught to be suppressed. They were not just naturally suppressed.
1: That's what we're told to do.
0: Men face social pressure against appearing like they're visibly struggling to hold something in. Stifling a sneeze is often viewed as fussy, so men learn to let it out freely without restraint. Sneezing loudly, this is interesting, can be a subconscious attempt to seek comfort or express vulnerability when feeling unwell. So it's a call for attention. You know how dudes are kind of wimpy when they get sick?
2: Yeah. You get a little cold and you're out of commission for a week?
0: Yeah, like your husband, Lewis.
2: Oh, yeah, he's a baby.
0: Right, and so maybe the theory is that he's sneezing because he's like, take care of me.
2: Oh, I can see that for sure.
0: Okay, but then the other thing is, they say prehistoric survival instincts may have something to do with it, that it scares off beasts. So they're saying it may play some sort of an evolutionary role. So,
2: but also, wouldn't you want to be like quieter if you're like trying to sneak up on like an animal or something like that? So wouldn't you want to suppress the sneeze?
1: Unless the animal's approaching you, then you'd want to make a loud noise.
2: That's fair.
0: Yeah, I mean, I wonder if it's something built into us where we're at a vulnerable moment because you can't do anything other than sneeze. So if it's loud, it jars whatever's around you. Ooh, what is that?
2: Right.
3: That makes sense.
0: Because I get jarred when I hear someone, like even when you sneeze. It's very disturbing. We've captured Kenny's sneeze. We collect sneezes around here. Mm-hmm. This is why this discussion is very important. This is Kenny. That's dramatic because you're adding in that end there.
1: Yeah.
2: Yeah, that's not natural.
4: But it feels good.
0: It's really an art. And you know what? I'm thankful for my Ring camera because you may remember I sneeze and I was like, wow, I wish I had that on tape. Wait a minute. And then I turned around. I went to my Ring cam. That's me. That's my sneeze. It's just concise.
1: It's a little wimpy.
0: It's just like a boom, and that's it. Right. And then I did what I had to do. This is the TJ Show. Hot
5: 97.1. Traffic. Blooming Grove, 84 eastbound. We've got an accident at mile marker 38 blocking the right lane. Watch for delays. No problems on 380 or 81. We're accident free on the turnpike in Wilkes-Barre. No problems on the North Cross Valley or 115. If you see a traffic problem, call their toll-free tip line, 855-ROAD-TIP.
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0: TJ show. And yeah, we had to do this. My wife Jess was leaving the house one day, saw my dog Luna all alone. She was like, you know what? Let me turn the radio on. She'll hear Dad's voice. Put her to sleep. She was so bored with this show. We were only talking about human-related issues. We figured it out very quickly. We started featuring the biggest stories in animal headlines. We called it Luna's Animal Tales. Now Luna waits by the radio. It's really a huge success story. Other pets love it, too. People even love this segment. Let's get right into it. There's an Olympic River that has 500 crocodiles in it. This is in Australia. And the people who are in these rowing competitions don't seem to be concerned about the crocodiles. They're more concerned about the speed of their boat. One winner of three different Olympic gold medals from Australia, Drew, he said, "I'm sure I'd row faster. I'm sure all the athletes would row faster. That's on the list of concerns. Personally, I'm not fearful of the Australian animals, but I've never had a crocodile near me." These guys are tough.
1: Yeah, people were scratching their heads when they announced that this Olympic site for 2032 would be in a river with more than 500 crocodiles.
0: What is that all about? Is that another river?
2: I'm down for that.
0: I mean, come on now. Although, who's not watching that?
1: Yeah, it's going to get some eyes.
0: Be interesting television. There's a part human, part mouse brain developed in a science breakthrough. This is a very concerning story, for me at least. Neuroscientists in the U.S. have successfully adapted mice to have functioning human cells inside of their own brains. Is this something we should be messing with?
2: Why, though? What's the reason for that? And who asked for this?
0: The hope is that it opens up the door for potential treatments for psychiatric and neurodevelopmental diseases that only occur in humans, and now they can be tested on laboratory rodents. The scientists do say these are not mice that think like humans. So I don't think we're going to get the Rat King anytime soon, although I'm in the mood to take some karate, and I don't know. I mean, maybe we're headed there. This sounds...
3: Splinter.
0: Splinter, that's what the Rat King.
3: You think Splinter, yeah.
0: Yes, absolutely. Well, listen, all these other movies are coming true. What's stopping the Ninja Turtles from coming true? Sounds awesome.
3: Gotta find some ooze.
0: And this is interesting. There was a dude who found a cat out in the wild near the Andes Mountains. Found a cat. I was like, oh, that's cute. It's a little tiny cat. Looks like a leopard. Turns out it was a wild cat. He had no idea. He had been feeding it, and then he realized, oh, this is wild. It's likely an endangered species. And he's like, okay, so he brings it to an animal sanctuary. They, in 100 years, haven't discovered a new mammal like this. And it's the cutest little cat. I would love to have it as a kitten.
2: That's amazing.
3: It just looks like a little leopard. Like a tiny house cat, but with leopard spots.
1: Yeah,
3: it's
1: looks
3: very cute.
1: It looks angry, though.
3: Yeah, it does.
1: Right. I wouldn't want to mess with this little cat.
3: Does,
0: yeah, so well, congratulations. A new animal discovered and happy for it. I wonder if we can get one of those in America. I would love that.
1: It's adorable.
0: This is the TJ Show. 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
1: I'm really high on running backs this weekend. Particularly, I like Derrick Henry from the Ravens. He doesn't age, and he looked like a man against boys against the Colts last week. I'm thinking he's getting at least a touchdown and more than 89.5 yards. And then Saquon Barkley with the Eagles, I think he's rushing for more than 79.5 yards against the Titans because the Titans gave up over 160 yards in rushing to the Jets last week.
0: So wow.
1: Those are my picks.
0: Can we get a translator in here for sports translation?
2: Type that into ChatGPT.
0: Okay, I'm going to type it into ChatGPT.
1: Yeah, TJ, that wasn't for you.
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5: Blooming Grove, 84 eastbound, an accident, mile marker 38 blocks the right lane. No problems on 380 or 81. We're accident free on the turnpike. No unusual delays on the North Scranton Expressway or Business 6. 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

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I'm kind of surprised to hear this, but I wonder what it means. 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

0: This is the TJ Show, or news. It sounds different around here. Kenny reads through every story he can find, and then he brings us the most interesting ones. Kenny, what's happening on the planet today?
1: The Meta smart glasses with cameras on them just continue to get bad press. And according to this article from The Information, Meta's potential answer to its smart glasses problem is getting rid of the camera.
0: Mm.
2: So just regular glasses?
0: So I guess what you can do is see things like the computer is basically in your face, right? That's what the smart glasses accomplish. It becomes this hybrid. You're walking around, but you're seeing like Google searches, or no. Is it not? No?
1: No, there's no display. It's just a camera, and then you could ask the AI that's embedded in the smart glasses to explain what it is you're seeing.
0: That's it?
1: Yeah. There's no overlay. There's no augmented reality.
0: Is there a version of something where you can overlay?
1: No.
0: Oh, I guess it was the Apple helmet, whatever that thing
1: was. Yeah, that had an overlay. But also, you needed to wear like a backpack with a battery to go with that thing.
0: It was a little clunky.
2: That's too much.
0: Yeah. Okay.
2: Just see with your eyes.
0: So my theory on this is a little bit of a crazy conspiracy theory, but I think these companies want us to be grafted into computers so badly. They're like, all right, the camera's the big problem. Let's just get them used to having this thing on their face that becomes a part of living. The problem with this is if we become dependent on this technology to, quote, fully live life, that's a problem. Then it becomes like a, you need to subscribe to this or that. It's like an electric bill. It goes down that lane again. Yes.
2: It's about control.
0: I think so.
2: Yeah, that's 100% what you're saying, yeah, right?
3: 100%.
0: I don't want to step into it. Kenny got the glasses. He was one of the first in line. Birthday present, right?
1: Yeah, and I hardly use them, to be honest with you. But yeah, these are actually codenamed Luna. After your dog, I'm sure. But there wouldn't be a camera. There would be microphones. It would still have the AI capabilities. You'd still be able to take phone calls, make phone calls, emails.
0: They went a little,
1: ask AI.
0: A little too far with the camera. They're like, yeah, okay, let's back it off a little bit.
2: Right.
0: And then you watch. The cameras will be back.
1: Yeah.
2: But they're still making the other
1: It doesn't
2: glasses,
1: appear they're
2: right?
1: stopping that, but this is now a new option. It could be available as early as October, and it does appear to be in direct response to all of the privacy backlash that these glasses have been getting.
0: Yeah, went a little too far. Just get used to it. Warm it up.
1: Okay.
0: I'm getting ready for Thanksgiving. It's not too far away. I got to have some sort of theory. Kenny, what else you got?
1: The Merriam-Webster Dictionary has announced 1,400 new words added to their latest edition.
0: All right, stick with three. Can you give me your favorite three?
1: Ooh, okay.
0: All right, however many.
1: Well, the big one is looksmaxing. That's the one that's getting the most attention. The practice of attempting to maximize or enhance one's physical appearance. Another one that struck me in a little late for Merriam-Webster, they've added Rickroll to the dictionary.
2: Just now. Wow.
4: It's become popular just now, I feel like. Even though it's been around forever.
2: No, it's been around forever.
1: They've added a new noun definition to the word compute, meaning the processing power, memory, or technical resources required to run complex algorithms and applications. And then one other one that you guys will love, Trash Panda, is officially
0: describe a raccoon. My favorite, raccoon. This is the TJ Show.
5: Northeast PA weather.
6: Good Friday morning for today. Clouds break up for some sunshine, becoming less humid with highs in the mid-70s. For tonight, partly cloudy, a little bit cooler, lows in the upper 40s. For Saturday, increasing clouds throughout the day. Stray shower can't be ruled out. Most of us are dry with highs in the lower 70s. And Sunday, mainly cloudy with showers throughout the day, highs into the mid-60s. With your 28-22 future alert weather forecast, a meteorologist, Logo Maestro.
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0: is the TJ Show. Got an interesting voicemail here. You know Eric from Oklahoma who calls us quite a bit?
1: Yes.
0: So he's got a whole lot of energy. I think we may be getting into the middle of like a fight with him and his girlfriend. I could be wrong about this, but I heard this and I was like, oh.
2: Mm-mm. Hello, friends. It's your best buddy from Oklahoma. Y'all know it's Eric.
0: Yep.
2: I'm going to be calling back tomorrow because we all have to have a little chat. And not with GPT.
0: Not with GPT.
2: Or whatever it's called, because my girlfriend is spending more time over here having a relationship with AI than me. So we're going to have to talk about this.
0: It's her therapist.
1: Oh, man.
0: So many feelings about this. First of all, feel your pain when you're with the person that you love and they're fiddling on the phone in the passenger seat.
1: Yeah, it's annoying.
0: Cuts deep. I don't like that. I have been so deeply annoyed. And my wife, Jess, says, oh, I'm just responding to this. But I'm just Your phone's not going to stop. You got to make a choice to put it down.
1: There's going to always be somebody to respond to or something to look at on your phone.
0: Right. And that's just the human beings. So now you're talking about interacting with the robots, and she said it's her therapist. I don't know if that's a joke or is she really asking it questions? Mm-hmm. Like just a few moments ago, I was mortified. I accidentally picked up the wrong coffee cup and I drank a coffee that I had from 3 days ago. And I thought, oh no, how is my weekend going to be? And so who did I go to? ChatGPT. I did this. Am I going to get sick? And it told me I'm probably going to be fine. And I did feel better.
1: You asked ChatGPT if drinking a 3-day-old cup of coffee was going to make you sick.
0: Yeah. Well, it turns out that if it had milk in it, which, you know, I never put milk in my coffee.
1: Right.
0: Could have been dangerous. Black coffee, according to ChatGPT, should be fine.
1: So that's not a question you need to ask ChatGPT. Yeah, that's fine.
3: You just go, okay, you know what? We'll see what happens.
1: Yeah.
3: Because if it would have said, oh, you might get sick, then what would you have done?
0: Yeah, I would have been upset about it.
3: You would have just waited to become sick, possibly.
0: Yeah.
3: And then you would have wasted that time being angry about something that may not even happen.
0: You're right. Yeah, it's a problem. But it sounds like I'm in the same boat as Eric's girlfriend in some way. So I'm not trying to be too critical, but I understand it.
2: Okay, well, we'll talk soon, y'all. Be ready for this conversation. Y'all have a good day.
0: So also, let me replay this real quick. So she said this in the background.
2: About this.
0: That's my therapist.
2: Okay. Well, we'll talk.
0: Like that okay tells me he's upset.
1: Yeah.
0: Yeah. Have you ever done that one?
2: Okay.
0: Okay.
1: Every day.
2: Okay.
0: Yeah. I've been in disagreements with my wife and I've said.
2: Okay.
1: Yeah. No, mine is, all right. Okay.
3: Yeah, she was a little cooler than that.
1: Yeah. Okay.
0: And you know what? My wife has also done that same thing.
2: Okay.
0: She's done that to me. Okay. I'm like, what? You're just going to walk out of. Anyway.
1: That's hilarious.
0: We'll wait for Eric's call. Mm-hmm. This is the TJ Show.
4: Blooming Grove, 84 eastbound, an accident, mile marker 38 blocks the right lane. No problems on 380 or 81. We're accident-free on the turnpike. 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If you see a traffic problem, call their toll-free tip line. 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

0: Today's show. I'm not the biggest sports fan.
1: Understatement.
0: But this is a fascinating and bizarre story, and this would make me so upset. So you might remember this was last weekend, right?
1: It's week one of the college football season.
0: West Michigan is playing Michigan, and West Michigan was like a wild underdog. No one thought they would have a shot against Michigan.
1: Yeah.
2: All right.
0: They win the game, and it's like, whoa, oh my goodness, this is crazy. Then they go, oh, wait a minute, there was a problem with the clocks. The broadcast clock on the television had finished. They were claiming they actually had a second left, so there was still another play in the game. So they go, okay, we're going to redo the last play. Sure enough, Michigan throws a Hail Mary pass. They catch it in the end zone. They win. And so then they go, all right, well, now it's Michigan, the team that was predicted to win. And it's like, oh, man, that's a bummer. So here's the weird part. They review it again, and they now have determined that actually the original ending, West Michigan, the underdog, should have won the game.
1: Yep.
0: But they can't change it because the rules say that once the NCAA makes the call, they can't go back on their call. Mm-hmm. And I'm like, my head is about to explode. How do you do that to a team? How do you mess that up?
2: I'm livid.
0: Right?
2: I'm livid, and I'm not even on that team.
0: Yes, I don't even know how to play football, and I'm livid. I played flag football at lunchtime, and I'm upset. This is very upsetting. How do you do that? Could you imagine how cool it would be and how exciting it was when West Michigan, who basically had no shot, according to every expert,
1: yep,
0: they win. Then they lose. Now they're being told they should win.
2: And the momentum, I don't know what the rest of their season looks like, but the momentum they would have gone in,
0: yes,
2: to the rest of the season knowing that they're the underdogs and they beat a big team.
0: It makes me sad for them. But if they did change the standings, what would you do about all the sports betting and all that craziness, right? Wouldn't that be complicated? Is it complicated now?
1: Well, since they're not officially changing the outcome of the game, I don't think any of the bets people place will be affected. But if they did, then that's a whole can of worms. I wonder if that's part of the reason why they don't want to change the outcome.
2: And if that is part of the reason, then I think it's messed up.
0: That is messed up.
2: Because the game at its purest form was a thing before betting. I'm sure there's betting people, you know, uncles and things like that, and little side hustles off on the street. But for it now, it's like it's gotten so big that everybody's making money off of it. It shouldn't affect the outcome. It shouldn't affect the fact that it can still be changed, I think.
0: Well, it's literally the tail wagging the dog.
1: Yeah.
0: It doesn't make any sense. And you would think, yeah, in any normal scenario, you'd go, oh, okay, well then let's change the record books. And it was weird. We messed up. How that's not the outcome is shocking.
1: Yeah, it's weird. Once the game is over, I don't know if there's ever been an example of the outcome of a game ever being changed after the final whistle blew.
0: Wow.
1: But there are definitely instances where it maybe should have been, and this is one of them.
2: I would have never even published this. I would have just been like, let's just leave it how it is.
0: Well, doesn't it just add more confusion?
2: Don't go back and review anything.
0: Right. It just creates a mess now. It's a total mess. This is the TJ Show.
3: Scranton, 81 northbound, an accident at the Biden Expressway. Watch for delays from Davis Street. Blooming Grove, 84 eastbound, mile marker 38. We've got a crash blocking the right lane. No problems on 380 or 80. We're accident free on the turnpike. If you see a traffic problem, call our toll free tip line, 855-ROAD-TIP.
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0: is the TJ Show and Nita in Alabama. What can we do for you today?
1: I just got off work, and I usually tune in to the TJ Show whenever I get off work, and I always wanted to call, and you said the number, decided to call. I really don't have anything interesting to say. I just wanted to hear to say I did it.
0: This is awesome, Nita. You made our day. Thank you for picking up the phone.
1: Y'all made mine. I didn't actually expect y'all to answer the phone, so this is even better. So y'all made my day.
0: Nita, you are awesome. Tell me, what is the most exciting part of your life right now?
1: The most exciting part is, to be honest, my boyfriend and my new little six-month-old puppy.
0: You got a six-month-old puppy. Which one's more exciting, the boyfriend or the puppy?
1: The puppy.
0: Really?
2: Yeah.
1: The puppy.
2: The puppy's going to stress you out, too.
1: Yeah, exactly. Yeah, she's a little sweetheart. She's a little 6 months
2: Shih Tzu.
1: Aww,
2: Shih Tzu.
1: Aww,
2: that's
1: cute. Yeah, she's adorable.
2: Love it.
1: My boyfriend, not so much anymore.
2: Now that he's all grown up.
0: Wait. What happened there? What happened?
1: Well, we've been together for a year. I mean, he's adorable too. But I mean, you said exciting. I'm comfortable with him now. But the puppy's exciting because, you know, she's new. She's adorable. She's even more adorable. And I'm so attached to her. Like, I don't know what I would do without her.
0: Do you let her sleep in the bed?
1: Yes.
2: Ooh. Yeah. I knew before you answered, just on how excited you are about this dog. Mm-hmm. I already knew.
3: Do you still let the boyfriend sleep in the bed?
1: Yeah. Actually, we give him, like, the edge of the bed, and we take up the rest of it. We have a king-size bed, so we take up most of it.
0: Hey, one other question. If you don't have any plans this weekend, have you seen Coyote versus Acme yet, the movie in the theaters?
1: Yes, I have. Yes.
0: What'd you think?
1: I loved it. I went back and saw it again.
0: Wow. Yeah, twice.
2: It's good. It's a good movie. It's great.
1: I'm a big Looney Tunes fan, man. I'm a huge Looney Tunes fan. Yeah, I want to watch it again. I loved it that much.
0: But, Nita, wasn't it just such a wonderful film? Like, you wouldn't expect that from a Looney Tunes movie.
1: No. It was nothing like what I imagined. As a matter of fact, it put some things into perspective for me forever. I'm a kid, you know, because I've always wondered why Coyote did that all those years. knowing that it was never going to happen.
0: Wait, no. I mean, yeah, no, I get that part. But I'm saying, like, didn't you love the deep story there? And isn't there such a weird parallel for our times right now?
1: It really is, yeah. I liked how they made that. But yeah, I did like that story. Yeah, I did. Mm-hmm.
0: Something special. We all saw it too. We loved it. Well, I'm so glad. You have an amazing weekend, Nita. Thank you for listening to our show. You're the best.
2: And thanks for calling.
1: Thank you. Hey, thank y'all. Yeah, have a good weekend too.
2: Look at you doing hard stuff. That's awesome.
0: Yeah.
1: Bye.
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5: traffic. Scranton, 81 northbound, an accident at the Biden Expressway. Watch for delays from Davis Street. Blooming Grove, 84 eastbound, mile marker 38. We've got a crash blocking the right lane. No problems on 380 or 80 or accident free on the turnpike. If you see a traffic problem, call our toll-free tip line, 855-ROAD-TIP.
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0: This is the TJ Show. Our news, it sounds different around here. Kenny reads through every story he can find, and then he brings us the most interesting ones. Kenny, what's happening on the planet today?
1: There's an article in the USA Today about your beloved Costco, TJ.
0: Oh, give it to me.
1: It's
0: Come
1: talking
0: on.
1: About how it's becoming more than a wholesale warehouse, and the headline reads, "The
0: price
1: surprising...
0: is lower. Come on, hit me with it.
1: No, it says, the surprising new way to find friends and true love, your Costco cart. So they're claiming that Costco has become more of a social gathering place.
0: I resonate with this a little bit because I have become very friendly, like oddly more friendly with the Costco cashiers and checkout people than any other store that I go to. Like the guy who checks my receipt, I'm convinced he pretends to count my items, but he doesn't really. He just trusts me. Like, I think that's how deep our relationship has gotten.
2: Usually when I'm being social, I tend to linger. I'm sure other people are the same way. So this whole social thing at Costco needs to stop because there's barely parking, okay?
0: There's that,
2: and I get irritated when I try to look for a parking spot.
0: That they actually just
2: go
0: plowed...
2: in, get your stuff, get out.
0: But hold on. You know, the one we go to, they plowed down trees to make more parking, I think, so we could hang out longer with one another.
2: No, leave the trees up and then put a timer on people.
3: Although that parking lot is clutch. Like, that's where I park every single time now. It's
0: they
3: really
0: needed
3: great.
0: It. Yeah. Because people take their time.
3: Yeah.
0: And sure, nearby in like a city, did we see a fox running around on the concrete? Yes.
2: Poor fox.
0: Yeah,
2: sure.
0: I mean, he doesn't have a home anymore.
3: Right.
0: But we get to hang out longer at Costco, which...
2: Can you imagine they put a clocker on you at Costco?
0: A clock, yeah.
2: You scan your card, you get an hour. You better make a count.
3: There you go.
2: And then you
3: got to
2: go.
0: There's a lot of excuses. Like, I sit down and play the Costco piano when they have it.
2: Hey, see, you're taking up a parking spot.
0: Yep.
2: Unnecessary.
0: And it's the only time I've felt like I was in a little concert. Because sometimes people, they want to listen in. And I go, yeah, that's right. And then I get nervous and I mess up my notes. But
2: bring the clock. Or wristbands, and they call out over the speaker, purple wristbands, your time's up. Time to go. Head over to the checkout counter.
0: All right. Go on.
1: They're calling it the rise of the commercial third place. They're saying traditional community hubs like parks, churches, and civics clubs are in decline, and shoppers using Costco as a low-cost, low-pressure gathering spot outside of home and work to combat social isolation. You have friends scheduling play dates and errands for social outings. You have community groups that are meeting at Costco. You even have romance in the aisle. It's apparently become a popular place for date nights, anniversaries, and we've even seen several proposals happen in the middle of the Costco aisles.
2: Well, they do give you free food, so I guess you could use it as a meeting place.
0: Yeah, so, cheap date.
2: Yeah, get some samples and leave.
3: My husband took me to Costco as a date. I would divorce him. That's not a date place. Get out of here.
0: I'm open to this. I also feel like the feelings are good in the store. So, like, your mind is in a good place, depending on who you are. I know you like to get in and out.
2: Yeah, I don't like to go.
0: Yeah.
2: And I love Costco. I love for it to come to me.
0: Right. And you use their service, which they do.
2: That I do.
0: That's a very nice service, too. Kenny, thank you for keeping us somewhat. Oh, speaking of Costco, your husband had a confrontation?
2: Yeah.
0: I don't know if you can call it.
2: This is what happens when you go to Costco.
0: Okay. And you're going to hear firsthand reporting. Great journalism, J-Bo.
2: Thank you.
0: It's coming up a few moments away on the TJ Show.
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5: Good Friday morning for today. Clouds break up for some sunshine, becoming less humid with highs in the mid-70s. For tonight, partly cloudy, a little bit cooler, lows in the upper 40s. For Saturday, increasing clouds throughout the day. Stray shower can't be ruled out. Most of us are dry with highs in the lower 70s. And Sunday, mainly cloudy with showers throughout the day, highs into the mid-60s. With your 2822 Future Alert weather forecast, a meteorologist, Logo Maestro.
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1: Thank you.
0: Now, explain what happened, and then we'll go to the scene.
1: Well, my husband Archie came home with quite a few things from one of our favorite places, Costco. Or the Big C. People call it different things.
0: I love it.
1: I like to have Costco come to me, because I can feel a little overwhelmed at Costco. But my husband, he stops, he goes, he browses, he does his thing. When he got home, he had a story for me, something that happened to him at Costco, and it made him feel some kind of way.
0: Mm-hmm. All right, here we go to the scene.
1: You went to Costco to pick up a couple items. You got into a line, and one of the associates looked at you, gave you a weird look, and what'd she say?
2: She's like, "You okay, Pop?"
0: Called him Pop.
1: Yeah. Yeah.
0: Now, what does that mean to you?
1: To me, that's usually what you call somebody who's like
3: old.
1: Old. Bruh. And my husband is not that.
3: He doesn't even look old at all.
0: Is it flirting potentially?
1: Possibly, maybe, but no, I don't know. I wouldn't do that if I was flirting.
0: Mm-hmm.
1: Mind you, you are no one's daddy, no one's pop, no one's father, nothing like that. So how does that make you feel?
2: I had a slight 3 seconds of what?
0: Okay.
1: Right. That's good. Why do you think she called you Pops? Like, do you think she was trying to get a reaction out of you? Do you think she was trying to make you laugh? What?
2: I think she was trying to get a reaction out of me, but her actions afterward said that she really meant it, because she just kind of like looked away and kept going about her business. So I thought she really meant it. So I was just like, well, okay, well, I guess I'm Pop today.
0: See, I would think, because Archie's a wonderful looking man.
1: He is. Sure.
0: I would think, especially since she kind of ignored him, that it was almost like a way to just cut him down a little bit and get his attention.
1: I think so, possibly, yeah. Oh my gosh.
0: You're man. Everyone wants a man.
1: What would you have told her if you had a quick response in that moment?
2: Why would you call me Pop? Do you know how old I am? But I think the shades on top of my head kind of gave me away.
0: Oh, wait, hold on. That's more information. So he had sunglasses on his head?
1: Right, yeah.
0: Yeah, that is like what a dad does at a baseball game.
1: I don't pick up on that.
0: No?
1: No.
0: What kind of shades are they?
1: They're just a black pair of Nike shades.
0: Okay.
2: I see people with sunglasses on their head. I'm like, yeah, it could be old, but...
1: The shades on top of somebody's head, I wouldn't consider them old. Is that a sign of old age?
2: It could be. I don't know, because I'm not in no circles.
1: What circles are those?
0: Because he's young.
1: Right.
2: The young people circles who are associates at Costco.
0: Oh, that, okay.
1: I'm so sorry that happened to you. All right, Pop, appreciate you.
2: Don't call me that.
0: Yeah. No, I can't imagine, because he looks young.
1: He looks young. Other people have told him, like, you look young, man. And when they find out his age, they're kind of surprised, like, oh, I thought you were younger than that. Well, so
0: good reporting, J-Bo.
1: Appreciate that,
0: You got a lady calling your man Pop.
1: Yeah, I don't appreciate that. I'm going to go to Costco now.
0: Oh, really? I believe that, like, right after the show?
1: Yeah, right after the show.
0: You might see me there.
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1: I better not.
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5: Scranton, 81 northbound, an accident at the Biden Expressway. Watch for delays from Davis Street. Blooming Grove, 84 eastbound, mile marker 38. We've got a crash blocking the right lane. No problems on 380 or 80. We're accident-free on the turnpike. If you see a traffic problem, call our toll-free tip line, 855-ROAD-TIP.
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0: This is the TJ Show, welcoming back the one and only guitar player extraordinaire. So much more than that, too. Al Petrelli from Trans-Siberian Orchestra. Is that really you, Al?
1: Hello, everybody, and thank you so much for having me here today.
0: There he is, Al.
2: Yeah.
0: You know, there are people that go to this show, this Trans-Siberian Orchestra show, every year, and I'd never been. You've been doing it since 1999. So our first experience was last year, and we show up there, and first of all, thanks for making us look cool in front of our significant others. You know, we got to go to the special box office window. They had the envelope waiting. That was thanks to you, Al. Thank you. I need every point I can get.
1: So you got to go to the bougie box office. I got to take care of y'all.
0: Yeah, no. My wife thought it was cool. How'd your girlfriend, soon-to-be fiance?
2: Yeah, when I showed up at the office, said, the musical director, guitar player, and founding member of Trans-Siberian Orchestra has tickets for Kenny here in this window.
0: It went up.
1: Yes.
0: That, she was the girlfriend. Now she's the fiance.
2: Yeah, getting married now.
0: So nice. That's probably you,
3: she's
0: Al.
3: Staying for the perks.
1: Well, congrats, everybody. Good.
0: Yeah,
1: I'm
0: thank you. But we went to the show. We all had a great time. And question for you. So when you guys do your hit song, you know, the one that goes, do you find that people sing along to that with dance?
1: You know, I don't know that they're singing along, but it's become so recognizable and so synonymous with us in the holidays that they as soon as I hit the downbeat of that song, they got their arms, their fists in the air. They're holding the grandkids up in the air.
3: Nice.
1: I haven't heard anybody go like that. But you know what? They could.
0: Well,
1: they might.
0: Question. I know you guys, you take the music seriously, and clearly you've got great musicians, great singers.
1: Thank you.
0: Would you be open to doing that? Like where you pick a fan? Because there are some people that show up, and like the people I was sitting next to, they were at the early show in the show that I was at. And I was like, how many times?
1: Yeah.
0: Like, it's one thing to go every year, but like in one day, you're going twice. They love it. I feel like your fans would love that.
1: We could have a contest. It could be a sing-off. Listen, those are the people that you're referring to. I affectionately call them the repeat offenders. You know, these folks, some of them have been coming to see us play since the first show in 99. You know, and they come back every year, and it's become just something that they can't get enough of. So if they want to come up on stage and play spoons with us, they can do anything they want. I'm good.
3: Play spoons. I mean, I wish I could play spoons. Do you notice anyone in the audience that you're like, oh, yeah, I saw this guy last year?
1: Tons of people all the time. There's a dude named Patrick Larson, who I think he clocked in his, 800th show last year with us.
0: Goodness.
3: That is impressive.
0: Yeah. Does he know
1: something
0: about
1: like
0: other
1: that.
0: Bands? Have you told him there are other bands?
3: Other shows?
1: No, I'm not going to bring this thing. Absolutely
0: okay.
1: Not.
0: We've got Al Petrelli, the Trans-Siberian Orchestra's 2026 tour. Tickets go on sale today. It's called The Ghosts of Christmas Eve, The Best of TSO, and more. More with Al Petrelli, a cool guy on the way. It's coming up on The TJ Show.
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0: This is the TJ Show, and Al Petrelli, guitar player extraordinaire, musical director, original member of the Trans-Siberian Orchestra. Al, can you believe that it's been 30 years since you guys started doing this whole thing?
1: No, actually, it's going to be 32 years this coming February when I first started recording with Paul O'Neill. And then in 96 is when it morphed into what's become the Trans-Siberian Orchestra. So, no, this is literally half a lifetime ago. And here we are having this conversation three decades later. I mean, listen, that was three marriages and five kids and four grandkids ago.
0: Whoa. Three.
1: If you got to put it in perspective. Well, finally got it right this time.
0: Are you doing okay now? Is everything good on that front?
2: Third time's a charm.
1: Yeah, perfect. Thank you so much. I learned the lesson. Yes, ma'am, is all I say all day long, and I stay out of trouble.
0: What's your current wife's name?
1: Nicole.
0: Does she ask you to play the guitar for her personally, or is she over it? How does she feel about all that?
1: No. She asks me constantly, please stop doing that. That's enough today.
0: Are you still practicing things? Like, are you playing anything for fun? Because you're so locked into this show for so many years. What do you do for fun with the guitar anymore?
1: I practice every day. I mean, I've had a love affair with this instrument since I've seen the Beatles on Ed Sullivan when I was, you know, like 2 years old, whatever it was back in 64, you know. Every day I'm either sitting with a guitar in my lap or sitting at the piano, studying this composer, that composer, listening to old Miles Davis, listening to like Van Halen 2 all over again. Whatever it is, I always have room for improvement. And because of my role with TSO as the musical director, every year, you know, like we're going to do new music or I have to put an arrangement spin on it, I always want to dig into something and say, okay, I'm going to bring something really interesting to the table, because every day of my life, all I want to do is just sit down and get better as a musician, as an artist. And you really, there's no finish line with this.
0: Yeah.
1: So I enjoy doing it.
0: You just described a master of their craft, and that's what you're doing. It's cool that like you never stop learning and you can always sharpen. And I love that. It's probably part of the reason why this tour is going so strong for so many years. And one of the cool things that you guys do is you donate a portion of the proceeds to charity. And the numbers are like kind of staggering now at this point, $1 from every ticket sold, which means over $20 million over the years has gone to charity. It's pretty incredible. And it's like local charities.
1: It is. Well, first, I appreciate you saying that because, credit where credit's due. That's Paul O'Neill, gentleman who started this whole thing. And, you know, Paul didn't just talk about making a difference in the world. I think he made a difference, albeit a dollar a shot, but it adds up, as we know.
0: That's amazing. Are you guys doing Boston again this year? I mean, obviously you are, right?
1: Yeah, absolutely. You know, Boston, that was like one of the first cities ever.
0: I know you get song requests. I have a charity request. Boston Rescue Mission. They are amazing. They've been helping the homeless community for over 100 years. Look them up. You guys will love them.
1: I will pass it on to management. Absolutely. Because these are the kind of things we want to get involved in and stay involved with. Because that's all Paul wanted to do. He just wanted to try to help make a difference in the world.
0: And you guys are. You can go to trans-siberian.com or find them on social media. Al, always great talking to you.
1: I got you, my brother. And all you guys, have a great holiday season. If I don't, I'll talk to you between now and then. And hopefully I'll see you at the show again this year.
0: There he is.
2: All right, brother.
0: That's Al Petrelli.
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It's the TJ show, and how did someone accidentally order 6,000 donuts? And what does the place do when they've got 6,000 donuts at their store? We're going to get to this a few moments away. It's coming up on the TJ show.

0: This is the TJ Show, our news. It sounds different around here. Kenny reads through every story he can find, and then he brings us the most interesting ones. Kenny, what's happening on the planet today?
1: It's too bad we weren't in Riverside, Ohio recently. We could have gotten some free donuts thanks to one customer's mistake making an online order. We're learning about this situation. A customer placed an online order, meaning to order 60 donuts. They ended up ordering 6,000 chocolate frosted donuts.
2: Ooh. That sounds like too many.
0: It's hilarious that they even have 6,000 in stock. Have you ever been to a donut shop that has 6,000 donuts?
1: They didn't. The manager brought on extra staff to help make all of these donuts. Come to find out it was a mistake. Now they have all of these extra donuts, so they post on Facebook or some social media, hey, free donuts at our location today, and a whole bunch of people showed up.
3: If an order like that was placed and I was a manager somewhere, I would have to make a phone call first before I can place that order.
0: Yeah, seriously.
3: That's way too many donuts.
0: That's what makes me think this is a great story. It gets everyone talking about the place.
1: Maybe.
0: Because it's too silly. 6,000. If it's 600, what happened? Their finger fall asleep on the button?
3: Yeah, if it's 60, 6, okay, you know, I got fat fingers, you know what I'm saying? sometimes it happens.
0: You'll work it 6, out.
3: 6,000?
0: Yes.
2: I actually did that once. When I worked for Trader Joe's, I was in charge of ordering the produce. And instead of ordering 2 cases of baby carrots, I ordered 22 cases of baby carrots. I must have hit the 2 twice.
0: No way.
2: And that was an issue, yeah.
3: That became fat finger syndrome, too.
2: That became an issue, yeah.
0: What happened to you when you did that?
2: Well, I mean, my boss was fine about it. He's like, yeah, mistakes happen. It was the first time I ever did it. And then we just kind of had to, like, figure out fun ways to sell baby carrots. Do you know what I mean?
0: Really?
2: Yeah, so like one, we sampled them with like a ranch. And it just so happened to be around like Super Bowl time.
0: Oh,
2: so
0: great.
2: We were able to kind of use Super Bowl as a way to sell more baby carrots, like for veggie platters.
3: That's
2: and
3: hilarious.
2: Stuff. So we still ate in quotes, a lot of that. Mm-hmm. You know?
0: I would love to be in that management meeting. Yeah. What's wrong, Sal? She ordered 22 bags of baby carrots. What are we going to do with all these carrots?
2: 22 cases? Yes.
3: Not 22 bags. You sell that in like 30 minutes, maybe.
2: 22 40-pound boxes of carrots came in.
3: 22.
0: Who has a horse? Can we donate them to a horse? Does anyone know? That's crazy. Well, good. Glad to hear you survived that.
2: Yeah, I did. Yeah.
3: Carrot soup, carrot cake, carrot popsicle. You make it work.
0: Carrot Q-tips.
3: Oh, my God.
0: Use them all different kinds of ways. What else you got, Kenny?
1: Well, there's a video that's getting a lot of attention, and I guess people are resonating with it. It's a video of a mom explaining the harsh realities of the real world to her young, must be younger than 10-year-old son after he expressed a desire to run away from home.
0: Oh, yeah.
3: Mm-hmm.
0: Jay, don't you have a runaway story?
3: Yeah, I wasn't that young, though. I was about 14,
0: uh-huh.
3: And my mom was getting on my nerves, and I left the house. And I ran away. That was it. I'm done. Now, mind you, I was raised in Florida, so I didn't get very far in the Florida heat because mm-hmm. he started to melt on the pavement. And when I came back, maybe about a couple hours later, she's like, oh, where'd you go? And I said, I went and picked up job applications because I knew if I told her I ran away from home that she would get on me. But I made sure at the time you could apply by paper application, so I brought a couple home.
0: Nice.
3: And just had proof.
0: You thought better.
3: Oh, yeah.
0: Yeah.
3: I thought ahead.
0: Yeah, that's good. Good thinking. Kenny, thanks for keeping us somewhat informed.
1: That's what's happening.
4: Oh, God. U.S. Olympians do it. 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

0: This is the TJ Show, and is that you, Randy, in Colorado Springs?
1: Yes, sir.
0: There he is.
2: Hey.
0: Randy, you called last year. You're our reporter on the scene for aorta dissection.
1: Yes.
0: We learned about this last year, so Randy, you had like something that almost ended your life, right?
1: Correct.
0: So what is this? Why did you need this procedure? Why is there a day celebrating it? Let's get into these 2 points.
1: It is something that is not talked about. It's mistaken for a heart attack. This is the same thing that killed actor John Ritter. Recently, Senator Lindsey Graham. Their aortas exploded. Mine, luckily, did not. It's an aneurysm. Then they were able to save me from that. I went through a lot.
0: So give me a quick, like, how do you know there's something wrong? Do you start feeling like there's something wrong? How did you discover what was going on so you could get to a doctor in time?
1: TJ, to be honest with you, I'd never heard of it before I had it. And I was working for a company and lifted up something as simple as a fire extinguisher. And it was like somebody had punched me in my kidneys and knocked the wind out of me.
0: Oh, my goodness. Mm.
1: And I couldn't get comfortable that night. And the next day I went in and my personal physician knew right away what it was and sent me in for scans. I was oblivious to all of this.
0: Well, see, now you're making my heart hurt. Now you're making my heart hurt.
2: Yeah, I'm having a hard time breathing.
0: Do you guys feel okay? Just hearing about this. Hold on. I'm going to lift a big stack of paper real quick. Just make sure I can. No, I still have my wind in me. But it's good to know about this. And so what do? You just go to the doctor and you tell him what you're feeling?
1: Yes. And I just was fortunate enough to have a personal physician that he knew. He didn't tell me right away, but he knew exactly what it was.
0: Wow.
1: So, I mean, this was in 2018. So I survived 8 years that I shouldn't have had.
0: Wow.
1: And I'm getting ready to retire right now.
0: Good for you, Randy.
2: That's great, man.
0: Thank you for even bringing it up on the show. Thanks for letting us know. And listen, can't hurt to know more, right? And if where can someone go if they want to find a resource that kind of points to, here's what you need to know about this whole thing? Because the day is tomorrow, right? Saturday.
1: Tomorrow is September 19th. Every year is aorta dissection day. If you want some fantastic information, John Ritter's widow has the Aorta Foundation out in California.
0: Well, listen, we appreciate you thinking of us, Randy. Thanks for doing your part to spread the word about it. And I hadn't heard of it till you. So it's because of you that I'm even aware of this. So you call us anytime you want.
2: Yeah, thank you for keeping us informed.
1: You bet. You guys just keep up a great job.
0: Thanks.
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0: love a book that keeps you up at night? Hey, it's Kara Hart. And for the Kara Hart's Book Club this month, we've chosen Before the Shadows. 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

I want you to imagine the story you could be telling after October 7th. Like, we flew to Colorado, stayed in a hotel, saw Ella Langley at Red Rocks. Not bad. The entire trip could be yours. Your next chance in two songs on Hot 97.

0: Stella Lefty in Boston on Hot 97.1. Some concert tickets get you through the door. These could get you on a plane. Hey, it's Tara Hart. Now, how's that for an upgrade on a concert night, right? We're sending two people to Colorado, the iconic Red Rocks Amphitheater, which is like massive in and of itself. And we're going to cover flights, hotel, and two tickets to see Ella Langley. Qualify now. Text the national keyword people to 95819. People. P-E-O-P-L-E. 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That is 95819. Stick around. We're back in less than 7 minutes. We got Taylor Swift, Dominic Fike, and Alex Warren on the way here on Hot.
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This is Hot 97.1. I'm Kara Hart. And if you're not ready to let summer go yet, then you got to turn this song up. It was rated one of the top summer songs to listen to in the car based on hundreds of millions of radio listening sessions. So roll the windows down, crank it up, and keep summer in NEPA a little longer. Just when

invitation. Okay, October 1st, 6 p.m., come to the Little Book Place in Tunkhannock for Carehart's Book Club. We're going to talk with author Corey Lanewski about his book Before the Shadows, and Crooked Branch is bringing snacks. It's free.

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0: but make it fun. It's Kara Hart on Hot 97.1. Like, I want Halloween to be creepy, not something that makes me sprint for the parking lot. That's why I keep coming back to the idea of Reaper's Revenge Haunted Day Ride. 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And your ticket gets like all three adventures, so that's pretty fun too. You could take everybody. Like, you could take the kids. Yeah, you could take your friend. Yeah, you could take me, because I won't be as scared, okay? You can enjoy Halloween without spending the whole time hiding behind somebody. 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
3: Elmhurst Township, 435 southbound and Memorial Drive. Right lane is closed due to an accident. Watch for delays. Dunmore, 81 southbound, stop and go between 380 and the Biden Expressway due to road work. No unusual delays on 80 or the turnpike. If you see a traffic problem, call our toll-free tip line, 855-ROAD-TIP.
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say it. This would be a pretty incredible birthday present, even if your birthday isn't anywhere near October. It's Kara Hart on Hot 97.1. You could win a Colorado trip for two to Red Rocks Amphitheater, flights, hotel included, plus tickets to see Ella Langley. 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

My name is Kara Hart. 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You know, $100 can do some serious damage when food is involved, right? 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

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Lindsay Sterling at Mohegan Arena, December 2nd. 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That's when we kick off our commercial-free hot streak. We're going to hook you up with those tickets today. It's Audrey Hobart now on Hot 97.1.

0: chatting about my weekend a little earlier. What'd you do this weekend, Jay? 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
1: 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Which is nice, you know what I mean?
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1: It helps the friendship.
0: Yeah, and you go, oh, man, that was enough of TJ for the week.

0: Elmhurst Township, 435 southbound accident at Memorial Drive has the right lane blocked. Dunmore, 81 southbound jam between 380 and the Biden Expressway due to construction. On the North Scranton Expressway, seeing delays northbound between Kaiser Avenue and 81. If you see a traffic problem, call their toll-free tip line, 855-ROAD-TIP.
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It's Kara Hart on Hot 97.1, October 1st at 6. We'll be at the Little Book Place in Tunkhannock. 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

1 ounce steak, you heard that right, is going viral. 1 ounce. Costs more than my entire dinner. It's a Wagyu steak topped with truffle caviar and gold flakes. 1 ounce is basically half a sauce packet. They're calling it the GLP 1 ounce. Huh. 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

0: culture, entertainment news, and you're getting it in less than 60 seconds. 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
1: One.
0: Congratulations going to Millie Bobby Brown and Jake Bon Jovi adopting a baby boy. They're now a family of four. Also, in other baby news, Lady Gaga and her fiance welcomed a girl named Rose Bean Polanski. Answering a lot of questions people had, baby was born June 9th via surrogate. Lenny Kravitz is now the second man to get his own Kendall. It's available for a mere $70. Is modeled after his latest tour outfit.
1: Three.
0: And finally, this is so sweet, especially because of their relationship as godmother and goddaughter. Miley Cyrus says her last conversation with Dolly Parton was about her new album that came out that day. She said she was going to send her a vinyl of it because she's always the person she sends one to. Find out more about these and other Hollywood headlines. 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
5: Wilkes-Barre, 81 southbound after Highland Park Boulevard. Disabled vehicle, mile marker 167. That's been moved to the left shoulder. Delays back to Bear Creek. Dunmore, 81 southbound stop and go between 380 and the Biden Expressway due to construction. No problems on 84 or 380. If you see a traffic problem, call our toll-free tip line, 855-ROAD-TIP.
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I think snow, music, a night out without having to buy the tickets. 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

Beyonce doesn't just have a fan club. She has an actual hive. It's Hot 97.1. She reportedly keeps two beehives at home with around 80,000 bees producing hundreds of jars of honey every year. I mean, that's serious commitment to the brand.

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0: 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You could have a really good reason to call out of your normal weekend routine because, you know, I have to go to Colorado for Ella Langley. 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

It's a Halloween plan I can confidently say yes to. It's Kara Hart on Hot 97.1. Daytime, spooky, immersive, and I gotta see what's happening. Reaper's Revenge, Haunted Day Ride. 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

Your throwback playlist has officially become a concert. 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

I just found out something from my childhood is apparently still waiting for its big honor. And I have some questions about that. We'll get into it in two songs on Hot 97.1. I had a

0: on Hot 97.1. And wait, Care Bears are not already in the Toy Hall of Fame? Hey there, my name is Kara Hart. Yeah, the Strong National Museum of Play just revealed the 12 finalists for the 2026 class. And the list includes Care Bears. Howa! By the way, howa is the official way to say that when you're talking about Care Bears. It also includes Pokemon trading cards, bingo, Yahtzee, a bunch of others. The three toys with the most votes will then make the national ballot with the new inductees announced in November. But I'm sorry. If Care Bears don't make it, I'm going to question this entire system, right? Rainbow Belly badges deserve a better moment.
1: 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It's a psychological suspense novel about Chief of Police Nathan Hargett, Emily Moore's diary, and secrets that refuse to stay buried. 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
3: traffic.
4: For the most part, we're looking good this afternoon. Dunmore, 81 southbound, delays between 380 and the Biden Expressway. No problems on 84 or 380. We're accident-free on the Turnpike. Trucksville, 309 northbound, jammed approaching Carverton Road. If you see a traffic problem, call their toll-free tip line, 855-ROAD-TIP.
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McPhyke and Baby Doll here on Hot 97.1. 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

0: the most part we're looking at this afternoon. 81 southbound slow between Lenox and Lenoxville due to road work. Dunmore delays southbound between 380 and the Biden Expressway. Also delays southbound between Wilkes-Barre and Nanticoke. Trucksville, 309 northbound, stop and go approaching Carver Tent Road. If you see a traffic problem, call our toll-free tip line, 855-ROAD-TIP.
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You could wake up in Colorado and go to an Ella Langley concert that night. I mean, tell me that doesn't sound better than your normal Tuesday. We're giving away a trip for two. Your next chance to qualify in two songs here on Hot 97.1. They say.

0: Iris, Bass Persuades. That's on Hot 97.1. My name's Kara Hart, and I want your next girls' trip to have, like, a concert at the end of it. Okay, that's the kind of itinerary I can get behind for you. Red Rocks Amphitheater, Ella Langley, Colorado. We're getting you there. Flights, hotel, and tickets all included. Qualify now. Text that national keyword, Mexico, to 95819 for a chance to win. The keyword, again, is Mexico, M-E-X-I-C-O, Mexico. 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That's that short code, 95819. 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

0: There was a phase in my life. I thought, you know what? I want to become a boxer. I want to be a little tougher. 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
0: The moment I walked in, I said, ooh, this is not where tough people go.
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0: And I get in, and it's me and about 30 women that likely have husbands in tech. 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
2: They made me run laps. 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
0: That's right.
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0: all weekend. It's Nightly with Jade and Tyler. Tyler, what are you bringing into the chat this Friday night? I'm ready for chaos. I'm ready for great music and to have some fun with you.
1: You know, I think we need to get a t-shirt made for my catchphrase. Just one more day till Friday. We've hustled. All of us have worked and hustled all week. Now we have made it to a Friday night. Feels good.
0: Feels so good.

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0: It's got to be a lot of pressure on a driver who's coming to pick you up in an Uber or a Lyft, and they've got to quickly figure out what they want to play when you get in the car. Tyler, have you ever been musically profiled? Like, you got into the back of one of these cars, and you're like, I think they thought that I would like this type of music.
1: I just go back to my late partying days in Houston, and I'd get picked up, and they'd be jamming. It was like, it was piano, it was hip-hop.
0: Yes!
1: Yeah, I'm all right with that on a Friday, Saturday night. Now, if I need to take an Uber or Lyft to go to work, it's more like, just don't talk to me.
0: Yeah, I don't want them to pick music based off of what they think I look like and what I might like. Sometimes I like what they're already listening to. Like, I'll get into your world. It's all good.

0: Those are new vibes in rotation on Nightly with Jaden Tyler. That is Repeat It, Ed Sheeran and Martin Garrix. And actually, recently, Ed and Martin were hanging out. Somebody DM'd them and was like, yo, it would be iconic if you guys crashed my sister's wedding. They pulled up to the wedding, and Ed performed and sang live.
1: Well, he told me he performed at the royal wedding, and he stole a bar of soap from the bathroom of...
0: Harry and Meghan?
1: Yes, that wedding. I love that.

0: is another Nightly with Jade and Tyler hypothetical. Jade, you get four choices. You ready for the question? This went viral on TikTok.
1: I'm ready.
0: All right. You can only do one of these. Marry the person you love, retire and receive $10,000 a week for life.
1: Woo!
0: Unlimited travel for life, hotel and flights, no bills for life. What are you picking?
1: What? This is impossible. Ooh, this is awful. This is going to make me sound like a horrible person. You know that meme where the guy's walking with a girl and he's looking over his shoulder at another girl? That's me walking with my man looking back at all of the paid-for-life vacations I could have. What would you choose?
0: Sorry, baby. Talking to my girlfriend here. I would choose the no bills for life because I feel like that would add up, but I feel like the no bills, you don't have to worry about cell phone insurance, rent, nothing. So no bills for life for me. Sorry, girlfriend.
1: Majority of our stress in life is just that.
0: Yep.
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0: 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Baby Drew on the decks.
1: It's Friday. What's going on, chat? It's Nightly with Jade and Tyler. Tyler, how you feeling? We made it to the weekend.
2: Let's go. 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We are in the mix. We are feeling good. If you are getting ready, are you pregaming right now? If you're pregaming, we're the soundtrack to your pregaming.
1: Just not while you're drinking and driving. You can twerk and drive, though. Baby Drew, what it do? Let's go.